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Y'all hear that? 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
2: But I want to live a clean life so that I can see Jesus, so that I can be right in every area. 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
1: Yeah, let's go, let's go. 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

0: One more time. I just want to say, I need a witness up in here. I need a witness up there. For everything. I want to thank you for. I even want to thank you for. And every season.
1: Winter, summer, fall,
0: y'all too quiet out there for me.
1: It changes.

0: I just want to say,
1: faith.
0: Can somebody in here say it?
1: Faith.
0: Somebody say,
1: Lord, I thank you.
0: Looking
1: back, now I can say, thank you for everything.
0: We're not finished yet. We're not finished, church. I just want to say,
1: thank you
0: for
1: sunshine.
0: I just want to say,
1: thank you.

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So if you don't feel like telling them thank you, I got a witness that's gonna help me help you say thank you. I brought somebody that's gonna help you say thank you. Come on and say thank you.

Bob Ring!

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2: Anybody know that God is good and his mercy endureth forever? We just want to give God all the thanks and all the praise and all the glory. God, we're not asking you for anything right now. God, all we want to do is just give you all the glory and all the praise. Come on, somebody, wherever you are, just lift your hands and thank him. Hallelujah. Say, I can never praise you.
3: I can never praise you.
2: That's it.

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1: Yeah.
0: Great is the name of our

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1: I can never praise you enough.
0: And I can never worship you enough.

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Let him know you want to make him happy. And let him know that he

0: down and worship the King of Kings. 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
1: Shamanda.
0: Oh, God.

0: bother, stretch your hand. 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What's gonna happen? You always got to play the biggest prayer war. I know my words reach. Cause I could be in the dirt right now. Instead, I'm on the beach. Chilling in my B&B.
1: What that mean?
0: I'm in my

One more time. 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I need a witness up there. For everything. I want to thank you for. I even want to thank you for. And every season.

0: I just want to say,
1: faith.
0: Can somebody in here say it?
1: Faith.
0: Somebody say,
1: Lord, I thank you.
0: Looking
1: back, now I can say, thank you for everything.
0: We're not finished yet. We're not finished, church. I just want to say,
1: thank you
0: for
1: sunshine.
0: I just want to say,
1: thank you.

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I brought somebody that's gonna help you say thank you. 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

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Thank you, Jesus.

0: 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And the word you are about to hear will bless your life in more ways than you can imagine. Coming straight from our pastor, Bishop Denzel Roll. We now receive the word.
1: Now, okay. I didn't set it up now. This whole, I'm supposed to give one sentence to show you how important the Holy Ghost is. Did I do a good job to understand how important the Holy Ghost is? Y'all get it? That is important. Thanks. Naya, thanks for coming with me.

0: you, baby. Thank you, baby. Yeah. Okay. I can end here. Man, I can end here. Okay. So I read this text. I can end right here. I can end right here. I read this text in Luke chapter 11. And the last verse of the text that we read, the opening text we read, it says that if you being evil know how to give good gifts to your children, how much more will the Father give you the Holy Ghost if you ask him? I'm ending right here. Watch this. He is saying then, you don't need to beg for the Holy Ghost. He wants to give you the Holy Ghost because he's a good father, right? But this is what I want to do. This is my opening text. This is where the teaching's supposed to begin, but I got distracted. It's supposed to begin here because I wanted to end by talking to people who didn't get the filling of the Holy Ghost with evidence speaking in tongues last week and to show you why you didn't speak in tongues last week. I may do that next week. I need to address something right here. In Luke chapter 11, that talks about the Holy Ghost, please don't miss this. I was done with my notes. I was done preparing. I was finished and in prayer, and I had to leave prayer to come back and add something to the notes because I was teaching about what was said in Luke chapter 11 about the Holy Ghost, and the Holy Spirit then said to me, how do you preach this part of Luke 11 and not preach what precedes it? What precedes this part of the teaching that Jesus was given was a teaching on prayer, Shakara. He was talking about prayer, and from prayer, he moved to the Holy Ghost. If you read up in Luke 11, he's talking about asking, seeking, and knocking. Right before that, he talks about the parable when someone comes to your house at night and you have no bread. And you go to your neighbor's house, knock on their door, and you become an intercessor for your neighbor to get bread for the person that comes to your house. Y'all following? I'm trying to go fast, but I got to get to my end point. He says, Denzel, I need you to make sure the people understand that there is no Holy Ghost without prayer. That you cannot pull out the Holy Ghost and not attach prayer to it. There must be a posture of prayer for there to be an infilling or an activating or a refilling of the Holy Ghost. That's three different things. The infilling, the refilling, and the activation of the Holy Ghost. All three of those happen by prayer. And so those of you that don't pray, you're telling me you don't want Holy Ghost. Because there is no Holy Ghost without prayer. Please, if you writing down, write that down big in your notes. There is no Holy Ghost without prayer. If you feel your supply is running low, do what? Pray. If you need to be replenished, do what? Pray. If you want to be filled, do what? Pray. There is no way around it that the person that wants to be spirit-led must be a person of prayer. You cannot get around it. Amen to that. Let me give you three scriptures to that, and then I close in for truth this time. Number one, first scripture. We're talking about the baptism of the Holy Ghost or the infilling of the Holy Ghost. I hope I get this right. Look at Acts chapter 1, verse 14. Acts 1 and 14.
1: All these continued with one accord in prayer and supplication with the women and Mary, the mother of Jesus.
0: Read it again, girlfriend.
1: And all these continued with one accord in prayer and supplication.
0: Now, Acts chapter 2, verse number 1.
1: And when the day of Pentecost was fully come, they were all in one accord.
0: Now, right there, how did they get in one accord according to Acts 1 and 14?
1: In prayer.
0: Prayer got them in one accord. Verse chapter 2 comes and they were what? Still in one accord. And then what happened? The Holy Ghost came. So for the baptism of the Holy Ghost, you got to be in prayer. I used to preach this once upon a time that in order to get on one accord, Charlie's, we had to sing the same song. But this text in Acts 1 and 14 says, no, to get in one accord, we got to pray. So understand this, it's easy for us to sing plenty, but it's pressure for us to pray plenty. But if you really want to become united as a church, you don't sing more, you pray more. It is more convenient to sing more, but if you really want to become connected as a church, you pray more. Glory to God while I'm here. If you want to be connected to your boo, glory to God, pray more. Say, people in the back didn't hear me. If you want the connection to be tight, pray more. Because them other things you're all doing more don't connect you. They don't make you one. They make you frustrated. Yep.
2: That's the truth.
0: Perverted. And other things. But if you determine married couples in this room, pray more. If you pray more, you'll row less. I can tell you something that the Lord said to me last night in prayer about Denzel and Robin. I can say this. In prayer last night, yes, the Lord said this to me. He says, listen to me, son. I want you to remember what you teach from Galatians 3 and 3. Oh, you foolish Galatians, how finish you in the flesh what began in the spirit. And then he says, concerning me and this woman. Tell a quick story. You know Amina connected? One night in choir practice, Power God Moving Choir Practice in 1999, in the month of June. In the choir practice, Power God Moving Choir Practice, and I prophesied to her. The next morning, she called me and asked me to explain the prophecy. I said, number one, I ain't never prophesied in my life. Number two, I ain't remember what I say to you. And number three, all I can do is lie to you and tell you what I am, what that means. I don't know what that is, but the Spirit of God helped me to prophesy to her. We became friends after that. We began in the Spirit. God says gifts ain't gonna keep your marriage strong. He says you could go on all the vacations you want. You can have all the date nights you want. Preach, Denzel. Y'all could buy each other all kind of things and do all kind of stuff. But if you want this to stay strong, it began in the spirit and it got to continue in the spirit. If y'all lose prayer, y'all ain't got nothing left. Preach, son. Sir, you hear me? If you lose prayer, ain't nothing left. You can't tell me, oh, God said this to a woman for me. If God said that's a woman for you, why y'all don't pray? Every one of y'all who want me to marry y'all soon can tell me God do it. You telling me God do it, but I don't have no prayer life. I'm talking to you. And some of y'all will be in marriage for a little while and things are shaky and you want counseling. Before you go to the counselor, go pray. Don't look at me like that. I ain't scared of you. I'm strong. Grab that man hand, grab that woman hand, and say, Father, you started this thing. Father, you birthed this thing. Listen to me. Let me walk down the aisle down here. Listen to me. You don't have the ability to love her enough not to cheat on her. You don't have the ability to love him enough not to cheat on him. The love that keeps marriage together ain't filial. It ain't eros. It's agape. It's the God kind of love. And the only way to keep a marriage together, you need the God kind of love flowing from me to you and from you to me. You ain't that off the chain. You're dirty, nasty, and you're unfaithful. But when the love of God get on the inside of you, that Holy Ghost gets to working on the inside of you, it'll make you, come on here, Grammy, it'll make you walk right. It'll make you talk right on God. It'll teach you how to live your life before God. Hey, God Almighty. All right. He says, so they continue one accord in prayer. I said it's ending. That's number one. So for the infilling of the Holy Ghost, prayer. Go to Acts chapter. I really feel Dr. Bill this morning. Acts chapter 4 and verse 13. 31.
1: And when they had prayed, the place was shaken where they were assembled together. And they were all filled with the Holy Ghost.
0: Now, what did you read before that? Acts 2, right? And in Acts 2, what happened? They were
1: one accord.
0: And they were what? Filled, right? The same people that were filled in Acts 2 were filled again in Acts 4. So if you were filled in Acts 2, why are you going to be filled again in Acts 4? You can't fill with full. That was pretty good. You can't fill what's full. So obviously something happened between Acts 2 and Acts 4 to cause them to get unfilled. So now you got it. That's called life. Life happened between Acts 2 and Acts 4, and so now they need to be refilled. But the same way they had to pray to be filled in Acts 2, they had to pray again now. Read it again in Acts 4:31.
1: And when they had prayed.
0: When they had prayed, they prayed again, and now they were refilled. Those of you who said, I need a refilling, pray. Am I doing this going across? If you want to be refilled, then pray.
3: Let me first begin by thanking every one of you that have been tuning into our broadcast here, the Life Experience, and more specifically, those of you that have been reaching out and letting us know, whether by way of comments on the stream, by contacting our church office, by sending emails. Those of you that stopped me in the food store, stopped me in the airport and said, man of God, I know that voice. I know that voice. You've been blessing my life. We are so humbled to be used by God to be a blessing to you. Well, let me let you know, I've been praying about whether we should or should not do this, and I finally got the release to let you know that through the faithfulness of God, we have been able to acquire 8 acres of property to erect our headquarters campus here in New Providence in Nassau, Bahamas. This has been nothing short of amazing, just the love of God who allowed us to do this debt-free, to purchase this property. And now we are in the midst of our construction program. It is to this end that I'm coming to you and I'm asking those of you that would prayerfully consider partnering with us financially, sowing into this project as we create a space to do even more for the kingdom of God, to do more for this nation here in the Bahamas and the nations of the world. We're asking you, however the Lord directs you, whether you can sow $1 million, whether you, I don't take you for granted that there may be somebody here, some business owner, someone here that can say, you know what, I want to sow $1 million into this project. Or for you who said, all I got is $25, whatever it is that you feel led and that you're able to do, I don't want nobody to do it grudgingly or doing it as though you're being coerced. The Bible says anything done outside of faith is sin. I want you to pray about this. Get a direction about this and partner with us as we build the kingdom of God, the influence of the kingdom of God here on the earth together. Thank you for how you've been listening. Please keep on listening. And I want you to prayerfully consider partner with us to get the work of the kingdom done. God bless you.
0: Now, the last one. So that was the one, the infilling, refilling. Last one, activation. Go to Luke 3 and 21. Let's try that.
1: Now when all the people were baptized, it came to pass that Jesus, also being baptized and praying, the heaven was opened.
0: We usually miss this detail about Jesus' baptism. Luke is the one who caught it. Luke says the heavens didn't just open and the dove came down. That was not automatic. Baptism didn't open the heavens. Prayer did. We usually talk about when John baptized Jesus and he was baptized and then the heavens opened and the Holy Ghost came upon him like a dove. We miss this detail. It didn't miss an open. The Bible says that Jesus was praying. I ain't making this up. Jesus was praying, and as he was praying, the heavens opened up and the Holy Ghost descended upon them. And this was the activation of the Holy Ghost. There is infilling, there is refilling, there is activation. There's that tabakutabaha. There's that thing that comes upon you when you start laying on hand. That's activation. That's activating the Holy Ghost. Because you can be filled but not activated. And you better don't move until you're activated. Because you can't activate yourself. I feel something pushing me down the road. The Holy Ghost is the activator. So be careful, Anna, when you start activating yourself. When you find yourself able to turn your Holy Ghost off and on, then you need to trade that one in, because that's your Holy Ghost. You need to get His Holy Ghost. You need His Spirit, that you have to submit to Him for Him to activate it. When I gave Shamir the instructions this weekend, I said, boy, go and pray first. I don't want your gift. I want the anointing. Because once you can prophesy, you can prophesy. Once you can sing, you can sing. Once you can pray, you can pray. But that becomes, be careful how you allow your, oh God, I get into trouble. How you allow your gift to become you. Keep that gift submitted unto Him. Glory to God. I heard someone praying on the prayer call. I'm not rebuking you. You may not remember this, but I need you. This is a teaching point. Someone was praying on the prayer call this week, and they said, God, give us an extra supply of the Holy Ghost. He don't do that. God will not allow you to bring a tithe in your back trunk. The Holy Ghost don't come with extra. Ask me why. Because if you get extra, you won't need to go back to Him. So He gives us this day our daily bread. He puts us in a position where every single day we got to go back and say, Father, I stretch my hand to Thee. No other help I know. It's not designed that you got enough. You got a barrel at the house, a barrel on the job, a barrel in the car. No. He gives you enough for the journey so that you will always find yourself back before Him and say, Lord, fill me again. Tell your neighbor, there ain't no extra Holy Ghost. Ain't no extra. You got to come back to be supplied again. You got to come back and be supplied again. You got to come back and be supplied again. I know you got it last week, but you got to come back again now and be supplied again. Some of y'all that did it to church, no, I'm a did it to the Holy Ghost. Glory to God. You just come to church every week. You don't need church every week. Yes, I do, because I need to be refilled again. Lord, I didn't do what I had to do this past week, and now God, fill me again. Lord God, I thank you for what happened last time, but now fill me again. Prayer must be your constant posture. Alan, in ancient times, in the ancient days, there was this historic device. It's called a CD player. In ancient times, we had this device. It was called a CD player. They don't have them no more. They old fashioned. Back in the day, ancient times, had a CD player. And you would take your CD and you would put it in the player. I was rich off to university. I had a 5-disc CD player. I was a millionaire. I bought that from the pawn shop for $86. 5-disc CD player that I had. I put my 5-disc inside and let the bad boy play. And he'll pick through my songs and play them. Any of y'all know, but anybody's around the old fashioned days? The old. Yeah. Back in the old days. Yeah. Here is the question. A lot of you like me, who would say that CD playing some good music. But the truth of the matter is, the CD doesn't play music. The CD stores music. The player plays the music. Sometimes we give more credit to the CD than we should. Because without the player, the CD is nothing. I don't care how many amazing tracks are on that CD. If you don't have a player, I came across this the hard way because we still go out every once in a while. Back in the day, Denzel Roland and friends would go out to do little concerts. And I remember we sang, I never forget this, Denzel Roland and friends sang somewhere, and Jamal Bryan was there. Jamal Bryan was talking afterwards how much he enjoyed it. And he said, "Man, I love you guys' music." I said, "Man, take a CD." He said, "I'm sorry to disappoint you, but I don't have anything to play it on." And that hurt my feelings. I was offended. But he said, I don't have no means of playing a CD. And I was telling him how good the CD is. He says, I heard y'all. I know it's good, but don't give me your CD. You're only going to waste it. He says, now, if you want me to take it so you're not offended, I will take it from you, but I will probably leave it in my hotel room because I have nothing to play it on. The Holy Ghost is the CD. You are the CD player. Some of you last week was waiting for the Holy Ghost to play the music. Holy Ghost don't play music. Holy Ghost contains the music. You got to let the Holy Ghost be inserted into you. And then you got to turn up the volume on your player. You got to now free the CD so that what's on the CD can be played through you. You wanted the Holy Ghost to come out of the player, grab your mouth and start moving your mouth up and down. You wanted the Holy Ghost to jump out and start massaging your back and start shaking your body and start moving you. No, the Holy Ghost is just the CD. You are the player. And a lot of you didn't get what you wanted last week. I couldn't go on without saying this because you refused to let the CD play. We're about to walk out of these doors because we've been here long enough. But as you go out of this place today, I want you to grab your neighbor and shake him and tell him, let the CD play. There are some songs that he wants to play on you. Let the CD get out. There's multiple tracks on that thing. Let that thing get out of you. Let the sound get out of you. Open up your mouth and let it come out. Move your body, let it come out. Move your hands, let it come out. There's a greater level of power. There's a greater level of anointing. There's a greater level of release. But it's waiting on you to let the thing out. Let that have a hushakabaha. Lift up your head. That's it right there. Let the Holy Ghost. And I'm done. Father, I pray that we free that deposit of the Holy Ghost to do what he wants to do in our lives. That we free the tongues to be released. That we free the healing to be released. We free the spirit of wisdom, spirit of knowledge, spirit of might, spirit of counsel. That we free it to function in our lives. Arise, O God, within us. Arise, O God, in us. For thine, O God, is the kingdom. Thine, O God, is the power. Thine is the glory. 60 seconds, we're done. Can you let the CD play for the next 60 seconds? We're gone. We're done. 60 seconds. Come on. Everybody, let the CD. Close your eyes if you got to. Let it play. Let it play. Let it play. Let it play. Let it play. Let it play. Woo.

0: Hallelujah. If you're here this morning and you are not saved, you didn't been there all this time, you might as well just seal the deal. If you've not given your life to the Lord, and from Kenyatta sang earlier to the moment I prayed, you felt that conviction. You might have prayed already and given your life to Him. If you did that already, I just want a chance. We want to pray with you and to give you some steps as to how to live this life, how to move from this point. If you were in this room and you want to give your life to the Lord, you want to surrender your life to Jesus, you want to become a Christian for real, not one in name, but one in deed. If that is you, lift your hand right now. Don't worry about who's standing next to you. Lift your hand. If you want to give your life to the Lord, lift your hand. Wherever you are. Wherever you are. Wherever you may be in this room. Don't miss this moment. Lift it up high. Let us see you. Lift it up high. Don't be ashamed. Don't be ashamed. Thank you, Jesus. Thank you, Jesus. Father, I pray for those in their seats now, those online now, that your love embrace them, convicts them, that they surrender their all to you. Not just some, but all. In Jesus' name. Life clap for everyone that's in this room. Let's give praise. We thank God for all of you.
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1: at number 8 Jean Street off Prince Charles Drive if you are in Nassau, Bahamas. 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Thanks for tuning in and have a life-filled day.

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Yeah. 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

0: that you would forgive us. Forgive us, Father, for institutionalized sin. Forgive us for a culture, God, that has turned away from you. Forgive us, Father, for a church that's in a backslidden position. Forgive us, God, for leaders that are not on the wall. Forgive us, God, for priests, Father, that have allowed the temple, the candle of the Lord, to go out in the temple. For those of us whose job it were to keep the flames alight in the house of God, we've allowed the fire to go out. Forgive us, Father. For those of us, God, that bear the Ark of the Covenant, but operated in the spirit of Hophni and Phinehas, forgive us, God. Forgive us, Father. Your church that has been out of position, forgive us, God. God, we cry out and we stand in the gap. God, upon your word, Father, you were looking for intercessors that you would spare the land. So now we take our position now as intercessors. We stand in the gap for preachers that are out of alignment. We stand in the gap for political leaders, men and women of God that you've given seats around the table that are not in their position. We stand in the gap for them. Stand in the gap, Father God, for people in authority, born again believers that are in authority, but are not functioning with a kingdom agenda, that have opened portals to the enemy, that have opened access point for the enemy to get into this country. Churches of worship that were supposed to be portals of glory have become access points to the enemy. People in authority that were supposed to be portals of glory have become access points to the enemy. We stand in the gap for them now. And we cry out to you, Father, to heal our land. To hear our prayer, oh God, and heal our land. Father God, in our broken state, according to your word, you said, Father God, that if we cry out to us, you would hear us. You said that we can approach your throne with boldness, and while we are broken, we are yet still bold. While we're penitent, God, we're yet still bold because we know you hear us when we pray. And so, Father, we take on our authority now as we cry boldly to you. And we ask you now, God, to send forth angels now to build a hedge of protection around this land. That you will release angels, God, around Inagua, Crooked Island, around Miguan and Crooked Island, God. Around Rumkey and Ragged Island. Around Long Island and the Exuma Keys, around Eleuthera, around Grand Bahama, Andrus, Father, the Berry Islands, all the Keys, Father God, over Bimini, Father, for Grand Bahama and Abaco, Father, and over the central, over New Providence, Father, the seat of authority of the nation. We pray for a hedge about these islands now. Release now, we pray, angels with swords drawn to encamp around these islands over this hurricane season. We ask you now, God, to spare this land. We call out to you for the safety and the preservation of this land. Father, we understand that if you don't keep the city, our watch is in vain. So, Father God, regardless of what storm frame windows we put in place, regardless of how we up our building code, Father, we still need you to keep the city. And so we cry out to you now to keep the city. I pray, God, for those, God, in Abaco and Grand Bahama in particular, that whenever the wind blows, the spirit of fear comes over them. For those, God, in parts of Grand Bahama that never recovered from the last two hurricanes. I pray for them, Father, now they're still trying to put pieces together now since Dorian. I pray in the name of the Lord Jesus for faith to arise. I pray for the men and women of God on these islands, God, that you would give them words to speak, God, that the words that they will speak will be that you have spoken, that they will become spirit and life to those that they speak, that they will speak prophetically what is the counsel and what is the mind of God. I pray, God, for preachers in Abaco, Father God, those that have returned now and are lifting up the bloodstained banner, I pray that you will give them the word of faith to declare such that faith will develop in the people. We come against the spirit of suicide. We cancel that agenda now in the name of the Lord Jesus. We bind up the spirit of fear and pray for faith to be released in Jesus' mighty name. We pull down every demonic agenda now in Jesus' name. We stand in our apostolic authority now and we speak to every demon and devil, every principality and power that has been set up over these regions now, and with the authority that you've given us in this region, we speak to every demonic force, every principality and power that is functioning with jurisdiction over Grand Bahama, over Abaco. We rebuke the plan and the agenda of the enemy. Those that are opening portals and inviting calamity are inviting disaster. We come against that agenda now in the authority that God has given us as the apostolic anointing and mantle that we have as prophets of God, as priests of the Most High God. We rebuke the agenda of the enemy. We call it null and void now in Jesus' name. Every portal that's been opened by the workings of witches and warlocks, every invitation that has been sent out for disaster and calamity, right now we rescind those invitations, we cancel them now, we render them null and void, and we dismantle the plots and the plans and the strategies of the devil. We pull up from the root now every workings of witchcraft in the name of the Lord Jesus that has intention to bring destruction to the islands of the Bahamas. Glory to God. Stand in apostolic authority now. We demand the destruction and the termination of every curse that has been spoken. We dismantle it now in Jesus' name. We take divine authority over it now in the name of the Lord Jesus. I pray for now these intercessors that are joining us now. We cover their families as they take up this mantle. I pray for them to pray according to wisdom, that they will allow your spirit to direct them as we pray over these next 6 months. Give direction to these dear ones. Holy Spirit, guide them as they journey with you. And God, I give your name praise that you hear us when we pray. I give your name glory that they are covered. Thank you, Father, for your word. Glory to God, that when we pray, you hear us. And we give you glory. We give you honor. We magnify your name. Thank you, God. And it is so. And it is so. And it is so. Rashita brando koto bahushka dan. Nebrasita bakusha da bahande de bakusia. Maranda da ba. Before we go offline, just take another 2 minutes and just honor your God. Father, we bless you. We magnify you. Anarababo sandaya ndiyoshia. Omanda rondo so naraya.
1: Hold your hands up and ask him, say, God, fill me again. 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

It may be awkward. 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But why, I want to posture you for what you just said to him. So if we can, just for a few moments, no matter how loud it is, how undignified it might seem, how quiet it might be because of the season you're in, but just for a few moments, can you give him what you have? 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

0: This whole, I want to give one sentence to show you how important the Holy Ghost is. Did I do a good job to understand how important the Holy Ghost is? Y'all get it? That it's important? Thanks. Nah, thanks for coming with me. Thank you, baby. Thank you, baby. Yeah. Okay. I can end here. Man, I can end here. Okay. So I read this text. I can end right here. I can end right here. I read this text in Luke chapter 11. And the last verse of the text that Vera read, the opening text we read, it says that if you being evil know how to give good gifts to your children, how much more will the Father give you the Holy Ghost if you ask him? I'm ending right here. Watch this. He is saying then, you don't need to beg for the Holy Ghost. He wants to give you the Holy Ghost because he's a good father, right? But this is what I want to do. This is my opening text. This is where the teaching is supposed to begin, but I got distracted. It's supposed to begin here because I wanted to end by talking to people who didn't get the filling of the Holy Ghost with evidence speaking in tongues last week and to show you why you didn't speak in tongues last week. I may do that next week. I need to address something right here. In Luke chapter 11, that talks about the Holy Ghost, please don't miss this. I was done with my notes. I was done preparing. I was finished and in prayer, and I had to leave prayer to come back and add something to the notes because I was teaching about what was said in Luke chapter 11 about the Holy Ghost, and the Holy Spirit then said to me, how do you preach this part of Luke 11 and not preach what precedes it? What precedes this part of the teaching that Jesus was given was a teaching on prayer, Shakara. He was talking about prayer, and from prayer, he moved to the Holy Ghost. If you read up in Luke 11, he's talking about asking, seeking, and knocking. Right before that, he talks about the parable when someone comes to your house at night and you have no bread. And you go to your neighbor's house, knock on their door, and you become an intercessor for your neighbor to get bread for the person that comes to your house. Y'all following? I'm trying to go fast, but I got to get to my end point. He says, Denzel, I need you to make sure the people understand that there is no Holy Ghost without prayer. That you cannot pull out the Holy Ghost and not attach prayer to it. There must be a posture of prayer for there to be an infilling or an activating or a refilling of the Holy Ghost. That's three different things. The infilling, the refilling, and the activation of the Holy Ghost. All three of those happen by prayer. And so those of you that don't pray, you're telling me you don't want Holy Ghost. Because there is no Holy Ghost without prayer. Please, if you're writing down, write that down big in your notes. There is no Holy Ghost without prayer. If you feel your supply is running low, do what? Pray. If you need to be replenished, do what? Pray. If you want to be filled, do what? Pray. There is no way around it that the person that wants to be spirit-led must be a person of prayer. You cannot get around it. Amen to that. Let me give you three scriptures to that, and then I close in for truth this time. Number one, first scripture. We're talking about the baptism of the Holy Ghost or the infilling of the Holy Ghost. I hope I get this right. Look at Acts chapter 1, verse 14. Acts 1 and 14.
1: All these continued with one accord in prayer and supplication with the women and Mary, the mother of Jesus.
0: Read it again, girlfriend.
1: And all these continued with one accord in prayer and supplication.
0: Now, Acts chapter 2, verse number 1.
1: And when the day of Pentecost was fully come, they were all in one accord.
0: Now, right there, how did they get in one accord according to Acts 1 and 14?
1: In prayer.
0: Prayer got them in one accord. Verse chapter 2 comes and they were what? Still in one accord. And then what happened? The Holy Ghost came. So for the baptism of the Holy Ghost, you got to be in prayer. I used to preach this once upon a time that in order to get on one accord, Charlie's, we had to sing the same song. But this text in Acts 1 and 14 says, no, to get in one accord, we got to pray. So understand this is easy for

0: us to sing plenty, but it's pressure for us to pray plenty. But if you really want to become united as a church, you don't sing more, you pray more. It is more convenient to sing more, but if you really want to become connected as a church, you pray more. Glory to God, why I'm here. If you want to be connected to your boo, glory to God, pray more. Say, people in back didn't hear me. If you want the connection to be tight, pray more. Because them other things you all doing more don't connect you. They don't make you one. They make you frustrated. Yep. That's the truth. Perverted. And other things. But if you determine married couples in this room, pray more. If you pray more, you'll row less. I can tell you something that the Lord said to me last night in prayer about Denzel and Robin. I can say this. In prayer last night, yes, the Lord said this to me. He says, listen to me, son. I want you to remember what you teach from Galatians 3 and 3. Oh, you foolish Galatians, how finish you in the flesh what began in the spirit. And then he says, concerning me and this woman. Tell a quick story. You know how Mina connected? One night in choir practice, Power God Moving choir practice in 1999, in the month of June. In the choir practice, Power God Moving choir practice, and I prophesied to her. The next morning, she called me and asked me to explain the prophecy. I said, number one, I ain't never prophesied in my life. Number two, I remember what I said to you. And number three, all I can do is lie to you and tell you what I what that means. I don't know what that is, but the Spirit of God helped me to prophesy to her. We became friends after that. We began in the Spirit. God says gifts ain't gonna keep your marriage strong. He says you could go on all the vacations you want. You can have all the date nights you want. Preach, Denzel. Y'all could buy each other all kind of things and do all kind of stuff, but if you want this to stay strong, it began in the spirit and it got to continue in the spirit. If y'all lose prayer, y'all ain't got nothing left. Preach, son. Sir, you hear me? If you lose prayer, ain't nothing left. You can't tell me, oh, God said this to a woman for me. If God said that's a woman for you, why y'all don't pray? Every one of y'all who want me to marry y'all soon can tell me God do it. You telling me God do it, but I don't have no prayer life. I'm talking to you. And some of y'all will be in marriage for a little while and things are shaky and you want counseling. Before you go to the counselor, go pray. Don't look at me like that. I ain't scared of you. I'm strong. Grab that man hand, grab that woman hand, and say, Father, you started this thing. Father, you birthed this thing. Listen to me. Let me walk down the aisle down here. Listen to me. You don't have the ability to love her enough not to cheat on her. You don't have the ability to love him enough not to cheat on him. The love that keeps marriage together ain't phileo. It ain't eros. It's agape. It's the God kind of love. And the only way to keep a marriage together, you need the God kind of love flowing from me to you and from you to me. You ain't that off the chain. You're dirty, nasty, and you're unfaithful. But when the love of God get on the inside of you, that Holy Ghost gets to working on the inside of you, it'll make you, come on here, Grammy, it'll make you walk right. It'll make you talk right on God. It'll teach you how to live your life before God. Hey, God Almighty. All right. He says, so they continue one accord in prayer. I said it's ending. That's number one. So for the infilling of the Holy Ghost, prayer. Go to Acts chapter. I really feel Dr. Bill this morning. Acts chapter 4 and verse 31.
1: And when they had prayed, the place was shaken where they were assembled together. And they were all filled with the Holy Ghost.
0: Now, what did you read before that? Acts 2, right? And in Acts 2, what happened? They were
1: one accord.
0: And they were what? Filled, right? The same people that were filled in Acts 2 were filled again in Acts 4. So if you were filled in Acts 2, why are you going to be filled again in Acts 4? You can't fill with full. That was pretty good. You can't fill what's full. So obviously something happened between Acts 2 and Acts 4 to cause them to get unfilled. So now you got it. That's called life. Life happened between Acts 2 and Acts 4, and so now they need to be refilled. But the same way they had to pray to be filled in Acts 2, they had to pray again now. Read it again in Acts 4:31.
1: And when they had prayed.
0: When they had prayed, they prayed again, and now they were refilled. Those of you who saying, I need a refilling, pray. Am I doing this going across? If you want to be refilled, then pray.
2: Let me first begin by thanking every one of you that have been tuning into our broadcast here, the Life Experience, and more specifically, those of you that have been reaching out and letting us know, whether by way of comments on the stream, by contacting our church office, by sending emails. Those of you that stopped me in the food store, stopped me in the airport and said, man of God, I know that voice. I know that voice. You've been blessing my life. We are so humbled to be used by God to be a blessing to you. Well, let me let you know, I've been praying about whether we should or should not do this, and I finally got the release to let you know that through the faithfulness of God, we have been able to acquire 8 acres of property to erect our headquarters campus here in New Providence in Nassau, Bahamas. This has been nothing short of amazing, just the love of God who allowed us to do this debt-free, to purchase this property. And now we are in the midst of our construction program. It is to this end that I'm coming to you and I'm asking those of you that would prayerfully consider partnering with us financially, sowing into this project as we create a space to do even more for the kingdom of God, to do more for this nation here in the Bahamas and the nations of the world. We're asking you, however the Lord directs you, whether you can sow $1 million, whether you, I don't take you for granted that there may be somebody here, some business owner, someone here that can say, you know what, I want to sow $1 million into this project. Or for you who says, all I got is $25, whatever it is that you feel led and that you're able to do, I don't want nobody to do it grudgingly or doing it as though you're being coerced. The Bible says anything done outside of faith is sin. I want you to pray about this. Get a direction about this and partner with us as we build the kingdom of God, the influence of the kingdom of God here on the earth together. Thank you for how you've been listening. Please keep on listening. And I want you to prayerfully consider partner with us to get the work of the kingdom done. God bless you.
0: Now, the last one. So that was the one, the infilling, refilling. Last one, activation. Go to Luke 3 and 21. Let's try that.
1: Now when all the people were baptized, it came to pass that Jesus, also being baptized and praying, the heaven was opened.
0: We usually miss this detail about Jesus' baptism. Luke is the one who caught it. Luke says the heavens didn't just open and the dove came down. That was not automatic. Baptism didn't open the heavens. Prayer did. We usually talk about when John baptized Jesus and he was baptized and then the heavens opened and the Holy Ghost came upon him like a dove. We miss this detail. It didn't miss an open. The Bible says that Jesus was praying. I ain't making this up. Jesus was praying, and as he was praying, the heavens opened up and the Holy Ghost descended upon them. And this was the activation of the Holy Ghost. There is infilling, there is refilling, there is activation. There's that tabakutabaha. There's that thing that comes upon you when you start laying on hand. That's activation. That's activating the Holy Ghost. Because you could be filled but not activated. And you better don't move until you're activated. Because you can't activate yourself. I feel something pushing me down the road. The Holy Ghost is the activator. So be careful, Anna, when you start activating yourself. When you find yourself able to turn your Holy Ghost off and on, then you need to trade that one in, because that's your Holy Ghost. You need to get His Holy Ghost. You need His Spirit that you have to submit to Him for Him to activate it. When I gave Shamir the instructions this weekend, I said, boy, go and pray first. I don't want your gift. I want the anointing. Because once you can prophesy, you can prophesy. Once you can sing, you can sing. Once you can pray, you can pray. But that becomes, be careful how you allow your, oh God, I get into trouble. How you allow your gift to become you. Keep that gift submitted unto Him. Glory to God. I heard someone praying on the prayer call. I'm not rebuking you. You may not remember this, but I need you. This is a teaching point. Someone was praying on the prayer call this week, and they said, God, give us an extra supply of the Holy Ghost. He don't do that. God will not allow you to bring a tithe in your back trunk. The Holy Ghost don't come with extra. Ask me why. Because if you get extra, you won't need to go back to Him. So He gives us this day our daily bread. He puts us in a position where every single day we got to go back and say, Father, I stretch my hand to Thee. No other help I know. It's not designed that you got enough. You got a barrel at the house, a barrel on the job, a barrel in the car. No. He gives you enough for the journey so that you will always find yourself back before Him and say, Lord, fill me again. Tell your neighbor, there ain't no extra Holy Ghost. Ain't no extra. You got to come back to be supplied again. You got to come back and be supplied again. You got to come back and be supplied again. I know you got it last week, but you got to come back again now and be supplied again. Some of y'all that did it to church, no, I'm going to did it to the Holy Ghost. Glory to God. You just come to church every week. You don't need church every week. Yes, I do. That I need to be refilled again. Lord, I didn't do what I had to do this past week, and now God, fill me again. Lord God, I thank You for what happened last time, but now fill me again. Prayer must be your constant posture. Alan, in ancient times, in the ancient days, there was this historic device. It's called a CD player. In ancient times, we had this device. It was called a CD player. They don't have them no more. They old fashioned. Back in the day, ancient times, had a CD player. And you would take your CD and you would put it in the player. I was rich after university. I had a 5-disc CD player. I was a millionaire. I bought that from the pawn shop for $86. 5-disc CD player that I had. I put my 5-disc inside and let the bad boy play. And they'll pick through my songs and play them. Any of y'all know, but anybody's around the old fashioned days? The old. Yeah. Back in the old days. Yeah. Here is the question. A lot of you like me who would say that CD playing some good music. But the truth of the matter is the CD doesn't play music. The CD stores music. The player plays the music. Sometimes we give more credit to the CD than we should. Because without the player, the CD is nothing. I I don't care how many amazing tracks on that CD. If you don't have a player, I came across this the hard way because we still go out every once in a while. Back in the day, Denzel Rowland and friends would go out to do little concerts. And I remember we sang, I never forget this, Denzel Rowland and friends sang somewhere, and Jamal Bryan was there. Jamal Bryan was talking afterwards how much he enjoyed it. And he said, "Man, I love you guys' music." I said, "Man, take a CD." He said, "I'm sorry to disappoint you, but I don't have anything to play it on." And that hurt my feelings. I was offended. But he said, I don't have no means of playing a CD. And I was telling him how good the CD is. He says, I heard y'all. I know it's good, but don't give me your CD. You're only going to waste it. He says, now, if you want me to take it so you're not offended, I will take it from you, but I will probably leave it in my hotel room because I have nothing to play it on. The Holy Ghost is the CD. You are the CD player. Some of you last week was waiting for the Holy Ghost to play the music. Holy Ghost don't play music. Holy Ghost contains the music. You got to let the Holy Ghost be inserted into you. And then you got to turn up the volume on your player. You got to now free the CD so that what's on the CD can be played through you. You wanted the Holy Ghost to come out of the player, grab your mouth and start moving your mouth up and down. You wanted the Holy Ghost to jump out and start massaging your back and start shaking your body and start moving you. No, the Holy Ghost is just the CD. You are the player. And a lot of you didn't get what you wanted last week. I couldn't go home without saying this, because you refused to let the CD play. We're about to walk out of these doors because we've been here long enough. But as you go out of this place today, I want you to grab your neighbor and shake him and tell him, let the CD play. There are some songs that he wants to play on you. Let the CD get out. There's multiple tracks on that thing. Let that thing get out of you. Let the sound get out of you. Open up your mouth and let it come out. Move your body, let it come out. Move your hands, let it come out. There's a greater level of power. There's a greater level of anointing. There's a greater level of release. But it's waiting on you to let the thing out. Let that have a hushagadaha. Lift up your head. That's it right there. Let the Holy Ghost. And I'm done. Father, I pray that we free that deposit of the Holy Ghost to do what he wants to do in our lives. That we free the tongues to be released. That we free the healing to be released. We free the spirit of wisdom, spirit of knowledge, spirit of might, spirit of counsel. That we free it to function in our lives. Arise, O God, within us. Arise, O God, in us. For thine, O God, is the kingdom. Thine, O God, is the power. Thine is the glory. 60 seconds, we're done. Can you let the CD play for the next 60 seconds? We're gone. We're done. 60 seconds. Come on. Everybody, let the CD. Close your eyes if you got to. Let it play. Let it play. Let it play. Let it play. Let it play. Let it play. Let it play. Let it play.

0: If you're here this morning and you are not saved, you'd have been here all this time, you might as well seal the deal. If you've not given your life to the Lord, and from Kenyatta sang earlier to the moment I prayed, you felt that conviction, you might have prayed already and given your life to Him. If you did that already, I just want a chance. We want to pray with you and to give you some steps as to how to live this life, how to move from this point. If you were in this room and you want to give your life to the Lord, you want to surrender your life to Jesus, you want to become a Christian for real, not one in name, but one in deed. If that is you, lift your hand right now. Don't worry about who's standing next to you. Lift your hand. If you want to give your life to the Lord, lift your hand. Wherever you are. Wherever you are. Wherever you may be in this room. Don't miss this moment. Lift it up high. Let us see you. Lift it up high. Don't be ashamed. Don't be ashamed. Thank you, Jesus. Thank you, Jesus. Father, I pray for those in their seats now, those online now, that your love embrace them, convicts them, that they surrender their all to you. Not just some, but all. In Jesus' name. Life clap for everyone that's in this room. Let's give praise. We thank God for all of you.
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0: It is important that you understand that the season that you're in now was anointed by God himself.
1: Praise Pastor.
0: In spite of the condition and all the circumstances, the Bible teaches that you should endure hardness as a good

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Jesus, you are holy, holy, holy. We're here because you are holy, holy. Yes, we thank you cause you're holy, holy, holy. Come on, if you know he's holy, come on, make some noise in the room tonight. If you know you serve a holy, righteous God, make some noise.

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0: for change.
1: Yes! I am ready for the king!
0: Hey!
1: Yeah.
0: He restores!
1: Yeah.
0: He gives life!
1: Yeah.
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But I want to live a clean life so that I can see Jesus, so that I can be right in every area. 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

0: 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We're chasing after God's glory.
1: He's Savior. He's Keeper. He's Healer. He's Jesus. I said He's all those things and more. I said He's all those things and more. 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I gotta take it back just a little bit.

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0: 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And the word you are about to hear will bless your life in more ways than you can imagine. Coming straight from our pastor, Bishop Denzel Roll. 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
1: Now, okay. I didn't set it up now. This whole, I was to give one sentence to show you how important the Holy Ghost is. Did I do a good job to understand how important the Holy Ghost is? Y'all get it? That is important. Thanks. Nah, thanks for coming with me. Thank you, baby. Thank you, baby. Yeah. Okay. I can end here. Man, I can end here. Okay. So I read this text. I can end right here. I read this text in Luke chapter 11. And the last verse of the text that we read, the opening text we read, it says that if you being evil know how to give good gifts to your children, how much more will the Father give you the Holy Ghost if you ask him? I'm ending right here. Watch this. He is saying then, you don't need to beg for the Holy Ghost. He wants to give you the Holy Ghost because he's a good father, right? But this is what I want to do. This is my opening text. This is where the teaching is supposed to begin, but I got distracted. It's supposed to begin here because I wanted to end by talking to people who didn't get the filling of the Holy Ghost with evidence of speaking in tongues last week and to show you why you didn't speak in tongues last week. I may do that next week. I need to address something right here. In Luke chapter 11, that talks about the Holy Ghost, please don't miss this. I was done with my notes. I was done preparing. I was finished and in prayer. And I had to leave prayer to come back and add something to the notes because I was teaching about what was said in Luke chapter 11 about the Holy Ghost. And the Holy Spirit then said to me, how do you preach this part of Luke 11 and not preach what precedes it? What precedes this part of the teaching that Jesus was given was a teaching on prayer, Shakara. He was talking about prayer, and from prayer, he moved to the Holy Ghost. If you read up in Luke 11, he's talking about asking, seeking, and knocking. Right before that, he talks about the parable when someone comes to your house at night and you have no bread. And you go to your neighbor's house, knock on their door, and you become an intercessor for your neighbor to get bread for the person that comes to your house. Y'all following? I'm trying to go fast, but I got to get to my end point. He says, Denzel, I need you to make sure the people understand that there is no Holy Ghost without prayer. That you cannot pull out the Holy Ghost and not attach prayer to it. There must be a posture of prayer for there to be an infilling or an activating or a refilling of the Holy Ghost. That's three different things. The infilling, the refilling, and the activation of the Holy Ghost. All three of those happen by prayer. And so those of you that don't pray, you're telling me you don't want Holy Ghost. Because there is no Holy Ghost without prayer. Please, if you're writing down, write that down big in your notes. There is no Holy Ghost without prayer. If you feel your supply is running low, do what? Pray. If you need to be replenished, do what? Pray. If you want to be filled, do what? Pray. There is no way around it that the person that wants to be spirit-led must be a person of prayer. You cannot get around it. Amen to that. Let me give you three scriptures to that, and then I close in for truth this time. Number one, first scripture. We're talking about the baptism of the Holy Ghost or the infilling of the Holy Ghost. I hope I get this right. Look at Acts chapter 1, verse 14. Acts 1 and 14.
2: All these continued with one accord in prayer and supplication with the women and Mary, the mother of Jesus.
1: Read it again, girlfriend.
2: And all these continued with one accord in prayer and supplication.
1: Now, Acts chapter 2, verse number 1.
2: And when the day of Pentecost was fully come, they were all in one accord.
1: Now, right there, how did they get in one accord according to Acts 1 and 14?
2: In prayer.
1: Prayer got them in one accord. Verse chapter 2 comes and they were what? Still in one accord. And then what happened? The Holy Ghost came. So for the baptism of the Holy Ghost, you got to be in prayer. I used to preach this once upon a time that in order to get on one accord, Charlize, we had to sing the same song. But this text in Acts 1 and 14 says, no, to get in one accord, we got to pray. So understand this, it's easy for us to sing plenty, but it's pressure for us to pray plenty. But if you really want to become united as a church, you don't sing more, you pray more. It is more convenient to sing more, but if you really want to become connected as a church, you pray more. Glory to God while I'm here. If you want to be connected to your boo, glory to God, pray more. Say, if people in back didn't hear me. If you want the connection to be tight, pray more. Because them other things you're all doing more don't connect you. They don't make you one. They make you frustrated.
3: Yep. That's the truth.
1: Perverted. And other things. But if you determine married couples in this room, pray more. If you pray more, you'll row less. I can tell you something that the Lord said to me last night in prayer about Denzel and Robin. I can say this. In prayer last night, yes, the Lord said this to me. He says, listen to me, son. I want you to remember what you teach from Galatians 3 and 3. Oh, you foolish Galatians, how finished you in the flesh what began in the spirit. And then he says, concerning me and this woman. Tell a quick story. You know Amina connected? One night in choir practice, Power God moving choir practice in 1999, in the month of June. In the choir practice, Power God moving to choir practice, and I prophesied to her. The next morning, she called me and asked me to explain the prophecy. I said, number one, I ain't a prophesied in my life. Number two, I remember what I say to you. And number three, all I can do is lie to you and tell you what I what that means. I don't know what that is, but the Spirit of God helped me to prophesy to her. We became friends after that. We began in the Spirit. God says gifts ain't gonna keep your marriage strong. He says you could go on all the vacations you want. You can have all the date nights you want. Preach, Denzel. Y'all could buy each other all kind of things and do all kind of stuff. But if you want this to stay strong, it began in the spirit and it got to continue in the spirit. If y'all lose prayer, y'all ain't gonna have nothing left. Preach, son. Sir, you hear me? If you lose prayer, ain't nothing left. You can't tell me, oh, God said this to a woman for me. If God said that's a woman for you, why y'all don't pray? Every one of y'all who want me marry y'all soon can tell me God do it. Da, da, ba, ba, da, da. You telling me God do it, but I don't have no prayer life. I'm talking to you. And some of y'all who've been married for a little while and things are shaky and you want counseling, before you go to the counselor, go pray. Don't look at me like that. I ain't scared of you. I'm strong. Grab that man hand, grab that woman hand, and say, Father, you started this thing. Father, you birthed this thing. Listen to me. Let me walk down the aisle down here. Listen to me. You don't have the ability to love her enough not to cheat on her. You don't have the ability to love him enough not to cheat on him. The love that keeps marriage together ain't phileo. It ain't eros. It's agape. It's the God kind of love. And the only way to keep a marriage together, you need the God kind of love flowing from me to you and from you to me. You ain't that off the chain. You're dirty, nasty, and you're unfaithful. But when the love of God get on the inside of you, that Holy Ghost gets to working on the inside of you, it'll make you, come on here, Grammy. It'll make you walk right. It'll make you talk right. of God and teach you how to live your life before God. Hey, God Almighty. All right. He says, so they continue one accord in prayer. I said it's ending. That's number one. So for the infilling with Holy Ghost, prayer. Go to Acts chapter. I really feel Dr. Bill this morning. Acts chapter 4 and verse 31.
2: And when they had prayed, the place was shaken where they were assembled together. And they were all filled with the Holy Ghost.
1: Now, what did you read before that? Acts 2, right? And in Acts 2, what happened? They were
2: one accord.
1: And they were what? Filled, right? The same people that were filled in Acts 2 were filled again in Acts 4. So if you were filled in Acts 2, why are you going to be filled again in Acts 4? You can't fill with full. That was pretty good. You can't fill what's full. So obviously something happened between Acts 2 and Acts 4 to cause them to get unfilled. So now you got it. That's called life. Life happened between Acts 2 and Acts 4, and so now they need to be refilled. But the same way they had to pray to be filled in Acts 2, they had to pray again now. Read it again in Acts 4:31.
2: And when they had prayed.
1: When they had prayed, they prayed again, and now they were refilled. Those of you who said, I need a refilling, pray. Am I doing this going across? If you want to be refilled, then pray.
4: Let me first begin by thanking every one of you that have been tuning into our broadcast here, the Life Experience, and more specifically, those of you that have been reaching out and letting us know, whether by way of comments on the stream, by contacting our church office, by sending emails, those of you that stopped me in the food store, stopped me in the airport and said, man of God, I know that voice. I know that voice. You've been blessing my life. We are so humbled to be used by God to be a blessing to you. Well, let me let you know, I've been praying about whether we should or should not do this, and I finally got the release to let you know that through the faithfulness of God, we have been able to acquire 8 acres of property to erect our headquarters campus here in New Providence in Nassau, Bahamas. This has been nothing short of amazing, just the love of God who allowed us to do this debt-free, to purchase this property. And now we are in the midst of our construction program. It is to this end that I'm coming to you, and I'm asking those of you that would prayerfully consider partnering with us financially, sowing into this project as we create a space to do even more for the kingdom of God, to do more for this nation here in the Bahamas and the nations of the world. We're asking you, however the Lord directs you, whether you can sow $1 million, whether you, I don't take you for granted that there may be somebody here, some business owner, someone here that can say, you know what, I want to sow $1 million into this project. Or for you who said, all I got is $25, whatever it is that you feel led and that you're able to do, I don't want nobody to do it grudgingly or doing it as though you're being coerced. The Bible says anything done outside of faith is sin. I want you to pray about this. Get a direction about this and partner with us as we build the kingdom of God, the influence of the kingdom of God here on the earth together. Thank you for how you've been listening. Please keep on listening. And I want you to prayerfully consider partner with us to get the work of the kingdom done. God bless you.
1: Now, the last one. So that was the one, the infilling, refilling. Last one, activation. Go to Luke 3 and 21. Let's try that.
2: Now when all the people were baptized, it came to pass that Jesus, also being baptized and praying, the heaven was opened.
1: We usually miss this detail about Jesus' baptism. Luke is the one who caught it. Luke says the heavens didn't just open and the dove came down. That was not automatic. Baptism didn't open the heavens, prayer did. We usually talk about when John baptized Jesus and he was baptized and then the heavens opened and the Holy Ghost came upon him like a dove. We miss this detail. It didn't miss and open. The Bible says that Jesus was praying. I ain't making this up. Jesus was praying, and as he was praying, the heavens opened up and the Holy Ghost descended upon them. And this was the activation of the Holy Ghost. There is infilling, there is refilling, there is activation. There's that tabakutabaha. There's that thing that comes upon you when you start laying on hand. That's activation. That's activating the Holy Ghost. Because you could be filled but not activated. And you better don't move until you're activated. Because you can't activate yourself. I feel something pushing me down the road. The Holy Ghost is the activator. So be careful, Anna, when you start activating yourself. When you find yourself able to turn your Holy Ghost off and on, then you need to trade that one in, because that's your Holy Ghost. You need to get His Holy Ghost. You need His Spirit that you have to submit to Him for Him to activate it. When I gave Shamir the instructions this weekend, I said, boy, go and pray first. I don't want your gift. I want the anointing. Because once you could prophesy, you could prophesy. Once you could sing, you could sing. Once you could pray. But that becomes, be careful how you allow your, oh God, I get into trouble. How you allow your gift to become you. Keep that gift submitted unto Him. Glory to God. I heard someone praying on the prayer call. I'm not rebuking you. You may not remember this, but I need you. This is a teaching point. Someone was praying on the prayer call this week, and they said, God, give us an extra supply of the Holy Ghost. He don't do that. God will not allow you to bring a tithe in your back trunk. The Holy Ghost don't come with extra. Ask me why. Because if you get extra, you won't need to go back to Him. So He gives us this day our daily bread. He puts us in a position where every single day we got to go back and say, Father, I stretch my hand to Thee. No other help I know. It's not designed that you got enough. You got a barrel at the house, a barrel on the job, a barrel in the car. No. He gives you enough for the journey so that you will always find yourself back before Him and say, Lord, fill me again. Tell your neighbor, there ain't no extra Holy Ghost. Ain't no extra. You got to come back to be supplied again. You got to come back and be supplied again. You got to come back and be supplied again. I know you got it last week, but you got to come back again now and be supplied again. Some of y'all that did it to church, no, I'm a did it to the Holy Ghost. Glory to God. You come to church every week. You don't need church every week. Yes, I do. Because I need to be refilled again. Lord, I didn't do what I had to do this past week, and now God, fill me again. Lord God, I thank you for what happened last time, but now fill me again. Prayer must be your constant posture. Alan, in ancient times, in the ancient days, there was this historic device. It's called a CD player. In ancient times, we had this device. It was called a CD player. They don't have it no more. They old-fashioned. But back in the day, ancient times, had a CD player. And you would take your CD and you would put it in the player. I was rich off to university. I had a 5-disc CD player. I was a millionaire. I bought that from the pawn shop for $86. 5-disc CD player that I had. I put my 5-disc inside and let the bad boy play. And they'll pick through my songs and play them. Any of y'all know, but anybody's around them old-fashioned days? The old. Yeah. Back in the old days. Yeah. Here is the question. A lot of you like me, who would say that CD playing some good music. But the truth of the matter is, the CD doesn't play music. the CD stores music. The player plays the music. Sometimes we give more credit to the CD than we should. Because without the player, the CD is nothing. I don't care how many amazing tracks are on that CD. If you don't have a player, I came across this the hard way because we still go out every once in a while. Back in the day, Denzel Roland and friends would go out to do little concerts. And I remember, and we sang, I never forget this, Denzel Roland and friends sang somewhere, and Jamal Bryan was there. Jamal Bryan was talking afterwards how much he enjoyed it. And he says, "Man, I love you guys' music." I said, "Man, take a CD." He said, "Sorry to disappoint you, but I don't have anything to play it on." And that hurt my feelings. I was offended. But he said, I don't have no means of playing a CD. And I was telling him how good the CD is. He says, I heard y'all. I know it's good, but don't give me your CD. You're only going to waste it. He says, "Now, if you want me to take it so you're not offended, I will take it from you, but I will probably leave it in my hotel room. Because I have nothing to play it on." The Holy Ghost is the CD. You are the CD player. Some of you last week was waiting for the Holy Ghost to play the music. Holy Ghost don't play music. Holy Ghost contains the music. You got to let the Holy Ghost be inserted into you. And then you got to turn up the volume on your player. You got to now free the CD so that what's on the CD can be played through you. You wanted the Holy Ghost to come out of the player, grab your mouth and start moving your mouth up and down. You wanted the Holy Ghost to jump out and start massaging your back and start shaking your body and start moving you. No, the Holy Ghost is just the CD. You are the player. And a lot of you didn't get what you wanted last week. I couldn't go home without saying this, because you refused to let the CD play. We're about to walk out of these doors because we've been here long enough. But as you go out of this place today, I want you to grab your neighbor and shake him and tell him, "Let the CD play." There are some songs that he wants to play on you. Let the CD get out. There's multiple tracks on that thing. Let that thing get out of you. Let the sound get out of you. Open up your mouth and let it come out. Move your body, let it come out. Move your hands, let it come out. There's a greater level of power. There's a greater level of anointing. There's a greater level of release. But it's waiting on you to let the thing out. Let that come out. Lift up your head. That's it right there. Let the Holy Ghost. And I'm done. Father, I pray that we free that deposit of the Holy Ghost to do what he wants to do in our lives. That we free the tongues to be released. That we free the healing to be released. We free the spirit of wisdom, spirit of knowledge, spirit of might, spirit of counsel. That we free it to function in our lives. Arise, O God, within us. Arise, O God, in us. For thine, O God, is the kingdom. Thine, O God, is the power. Thine is the glory. 60 seconds, we're done. Can you let the CD play for the next 60 seconds? We're gone. We're done. 60 seconds. Come on. Everybody, let the CD. Close your eyes if you got to. Let it play. Woo.

0: Hallelujah. If you're here this morning and you are not saved, you didn't been here all this time, you might as well just seal the deal. If you've not given your life to the Lord, and from Kenyatta sang earlier to the moment I prayed, you felt that conviction. You might have prayed already and given your life to Him. If you did that already, I just want a chance. We want to pray with you and to give you some steps as to how to live this life, how to move from this point. If you were in this room and you want to give your life to the Lord, you want to surrender your life to Jesus, you want to become a Christian for real, not one in name, but one in deed. If that is you, lift your hand right now. Don't worry about who's standing next to you. Lift your hand. If you want to give your life to the Lord, lift your hand. Wherever you are. Wherever you are. Wherever you may be in this room. Don't miss this moment. Lift it up high. Let us see you. Lift it up high. Don't be ashamed. Don't be ashamed. Thank you, Jesus. Thank you, Jesus. Father, I pray for those in their seats now, those online now, that your love embrace them, convicts them, that they surrender their all to you. Not just some, but all. In Jesus' name. Life clap for everyone that's in this room. Let's give praise. We thank God for all of you.
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1: at number 8 Jean Street off Prince Charles Drive if you are in Nassau, Bahamas. 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Thanks for tuning in and have a life-filled day.

yourself for the King. Yeah. Let it rise in here. Let it rise.

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1: Do you know

0: We praise you cause you're holy, holy, holy. 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
1: Elevate, elevate.

0: heart's been longing, longing for something different, going wrong and looking everywhere but your arms, and I've been seeing you every turn, and now I sing to you a new song, even when I'm short and I'm falling. 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I choose to never stop.
1: Jesus, it's you.

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Some of you may even want to run to the altar and begin to lift up your voice, not on behalf of yourself, but on behalf of the nations. Is there anyone that would join me in praying for the nations of the earth, that the government would be upon his shoulders, that the Lord of glory would intervene and hear the affairs of man? Where are the intercessors?

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0: should have took you while he had a chance. 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

0: saying grace. That's not saying a quick prayer. That's going into labor.
1: Dr. Tony Evans says the kind of prayer that really makes a difference is extremely hard work.
0: You say, why do I have to go through all that? Because you're giving birth to a miracle. You're asking God to do something out of the ordinary.
1: This is the Alternative Broadcast, featuring the timeless biblical teachings from the archives of Dr. Tony Evans. Prayer can be a pleasure as we enjoy the closeness it gives us with God. But today, Dr. Evans talks about how to take our prayers to the next level, a level that's much more effective, but much less comfortable. Let's join him as he explains.
0: Prayer is the one thing God has established to make contact with what he has already decreed. Where there is no prayer, there is no contact. And where there is no contact, you do not get what God has already declared for you to have, known as his will. The lesson that you and I are going to learn from Elijah today, I want you to right now put everything out of your mind you've ever thought about prayer for a few moments. And I want us to learn from Elijah this point of contact and how it works. Let me start off by reading two verses. Chapter 17, verse 1, 1 Kings. Now Elijah the Tishbite, who was of the settlers of Gilead, said to Ahab, "As the Lord, the God of Israel, lives, before whom I stand, surely there shall be neither dew nor rain these years except by my word." So Elijah tells Ahab, it's not going to rain. Chapter 18, verse 1. And now it happened after many days that the word of the Lord came to Elijah in the third year, saying, "Go, show yourself to Ahab, and I will send rain on the face of the earth." So in chapter 17, verse 1, he says, it's not going to rain. In chapter 18, verse 1, he says, it's getting ready to rain. So before we go any further, let me explain why this rain thing is there in the first place. Ahab didn't make this up. You see, in Deuteronomy chapter 11, verses 13 to 17, this is what God said. God says, if you go worship idols, I'm gonna close down heaven so it won't rain. If you choose other gods, I'm going to no longer bless your crops. I'm no longer going to bless your planting. I'm no longer going to bless your fruit bearing. And the sky is going to dry up if you go after other gods. But he says, if you turn away from other gods, then I will open up heaven and I will let rain again fall on the earth. So the whole reason Elijah is praying is based on something God had said years early to Moses. So having prayed biblically, we now are going to see something. I do want you to turn your Bibles here. Hold your finger in 1 Kings and turn to James chapter 5. The book of James chapter 5. In James chapter 5, let me read beginning with verse 16. Therefore, confess your sins to one another and pray for one another so that you may be healed. The effectual prayer of a righteous man can accomplish much. Now watch this. Elijah was a man with a nature like ours, and he prayed earnestly that it would not rain. So he's taking us back to Kings. And it did not rain on the earth for 3 years and 6 months. Then he prayed again, and the sky poured rain, and the earth produced its fruit. Stay with me here. God said, it's not going to rain. God said, it's now going to rain. There's a gap of 3.5 years between when he said no rain because of their idolatry and when it was going to rain. So watch this. The change with the rain only came when the idolatry was addressed.

0: because there was idolatry, there would be no rain. Many people want God to send rain in their lives, called blessings, without wanting God to change their lives. And he gives you the secret of prayer that produces the supernatural. James said, the effectual, fervent prayer of a righteous man availeth much. So we not only know that Elijah prayed, we now also know how Elijah prayed. The effectual, fervent prayer of a righteous man availeth much. And James is writing to New Testament Christians. James is writing to you and me, but he uses an Old Testament saint to explain to New Testament Christians how to get heaven to deliver rain, how to get heaven to open up to deliver the will of God, which is varying from person to person in its application. So that means if you and I understand effectual fervent prayer as illustrated by James in the life of Elijah, you and I can affect heaven opening, heaven closing. No rain, rain. We can affect it just like Elijah affected it. And let me tell you why. And then I'll tell you how. You know why? Because James says that Elijah was of like nature as us. In other words, he wasn't Superman, Batman, Spider-Man, or X-Man. He wasn't some superhero. He's just a man. So he wants you to know Elijah has nothing on you. Question is, what does that look like? All right. Verse 41. It says, I had the sound of the roar of a heavy storm. That's what he says. Elijah says, I hear a thunderstorm. But wait a minute. In the verses to follow, there is no storm yet. In fact, you're going to see in a moment, the sky is clear. In fact, there's not even a cloud in the sky. In fact, nobody hears this but Elijah, because Elijah has to tell Ahab that there is a sound of a storm, because Ahab can't hear. So let's get something straight. Your proximity to God will determine what you hear. See, if you are not close to God, you won't hear the will of God applied to you. You'll be like Ahab. What you talking about? Because you don't hear anything. One of our problems is we want to hear from God while keeping our distance from God. No. Elijah could hear the will of God, and he could hear the timing of God's will. See, he already knew what the word of God said, Deuteronomy 11. But the question on the floor is, how do I know that word in Deuteronomy is applicable to me right now? That has to do with spiritual distance. What made his proximity so close? It said Elijah was a righteous man. He lived his life to please the Lord. You cannot hear the sound of God's will and live a lifestyle that makes him sad, that makes him unhappy, that is not seeking to please him. You can't hear his voice and be in a long distance relationship. All right? So if you want to experience supernatural power in prayer, the proximity must be close. It cannot be far away, so you can hear the sound of the particular application of scripture in your personal experience. Okay? So that's number one. But it gets deeper, because verse 42 says, and Ahab went up to eat and drink, but Elijah went up to the top of Carmel and crouched down on the earth and put his face between his knees. Stay with me here. Elijah goes up to Mount Carmel. He doesn't go with Ahab. He goes up to Mount Carmel. He separates himself and he finds a place to get alone with God. In other words, what he was getting ready to ask for was so big. What he was getting ready to call on from heaven was so deep that he needed an undistracted environment for his discussion. Okay? Do you have a place you can go? A closet, a room, some place you can go where there will be undistracted communication. It says he bent down, put his head between his knees. In Old Testament days, what the women did was crouch down, put their head down, and then somebody would say push. In other words, it was the position of labor. Why? It was the position of labor because he's about to give birth to a miracle. It was the position of labor because he's getting ready to give birth to something supernatural. See, when you need God to do something not regular but super unleaded, when you need God to do something not ordinary but extraordinary, you got to get in a position of birth. But no woman gets in a position of birth unless she's pregnant. The whole point of birth is that you are pregnant. See, some of us want God to give birth when we haven't even let God get us pregnant. We don't have the pregnancy of his presence, the pregnancy of his life, but we want him to give birth to a miracle. He knew that he needed the miracle heaven to open, so he got in a position and he labored. This is the biblical word travail. Travail means to be in labor. When Jesus was with Martha and Mary in John chapter 11, and when he was in Martha and Mary and Lazarus had died, and he was getting ready to raise Lazarus from the dead, that's not an ordinary thing. So what Jesus did, the scripture says, is he stirred himself up. When you need something supernatural, that's not saying grace. When you need something supernatural, that's not saying a quick prayer. That's going into labor. You say, why do I have to go through all that? Because you're giving birth to a miracle. You're giving birth to something supernatural. This is not regular, ordinary. You're asking God to do something out of the ordinary. But he needs a point of contact. Question is, do you want to give birth to something?
1: If you do, stick around. Dr. Evans will talk about the specific steps you need to take when he returns in just a moment. First, though, what we're hearing today is from Dr. Evans' sermon series entitled Elijah. There weren't many biblical characters more deeply connected with God than this powerful prophet. But that didn't stop him from struggling with discouragement and depression, or facing obstacles and opposition when the deck was stacked against him. If you can identify with some of those problems, you'll benefit from the answers you'll find in this 6-part sermon collection. 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I'll repeat that information for you after part two of today's message. Right now, let's get back to Dr. Evans.
0: Here we got a man giving birth. Some of you, you're dealing with situations. The counselor can't help you. Money can't fix it. And people you know can't change it. You need to go into labor. You need to find a Mount Carmel somewhere. And you need to go down and push and push and push. You say, how long do I push? How long do I push? Well, let's go back to the scripture. Because it says an effective, fervent prayer of a righteous man. He said to his servant in verse 43, go up now and look toward the sea. In other words, look for the answer. Because it's a storm. So look for the answer. So the servant went up, verse 43 says, and looked and said, there is nothing. Okay, let's stop there. He prayed and nothing happened. Anybody know that feeling? You pray and nothing happened. He went up and he said, I look for an answer, but there's no answer to the prayer. First of all, did you pray in labor? Because we all know there's false labor. We all know that's false labor. You think something coming, ain't nothing coming. But he prays. He says, I don't see anything. And he went up and looked again. There's nothing. He said, go back seven times. Seven is the biblical number of completion. When something is completed in the Bible, it gives you the number seven. In other words, servant, I know what the word said, Deuteronomy 11. I know what God told me because I heard his sound and we're close. So when the written word lines up with what God is telling me in my spirit, and then I go into labor and nothing happening yet, you keep going, because the bigger the miracle you need, the more labor you're going to be in, because that baby's head is so big. So you labor till God answers it. Once you can tie it to his word, tie it to your spirit, and you've labored in prayer about it, you don't quit because you heard nothing. You pray till you get an answer, because an answer is coming in due season. The man comes back after the seventh time, verse 44, and says, behold, a cloud as small as the man's hand is coming up from the sea. But that's all he needed to see, because sometimes God doesn't give it to you all at once. He lets you see a little something, something. And a little something, something says, I'm listening, I'm hearing you. We're not ready to complete it. But when you see that little cloud, he said, oh, you saw a little cloud? He went and told Ahab, go get your chariot, go to Jezreel, because it's getting ready to thunderstorm up in here. Why? Because sometimes God gives you a little down payment. He doesn't take care of everything. He just shows you a little something so that you keep on going, keep on praying, keep on trusting, because I hear you. It says in the last verse, then the hand of the Lord was on Elijah, and he girded up his loins and outran Ahab to Jezreel. In the previous verse, Ahab has got a chariot, which means he has horses. So he's got a group of horses pulling his chariot from Carmel to Jezreel, which is 15 miles. So this is a 15-mile ride. Kings had runners. The job of the runner was to run in front of the king to make sure there was nothing in the road, so there would be nothing to jeopardize the king. So the king had runners. Now, I don't know what happened to Ahab's runners. Maybe they got scared when Elijah killed all them prophets and quit. I don't know. But his runner was nowhere to be found. And Elijah becomes his runner. But wait a minute. Elijah says he had to girdle up his loins. That means he had to pull up his robe, tuck it under his belt, and run. There's an old boy here. Old boy is running 15 miles and he's outrunning the horses. Okay? It makes me think of Isaiah 40. Those who wait upon the Lord shall get new strength. They will mount up with wings as eagles. They will run and not go weary. They will walk and not faint. Somehow, how do I know this was a supernatural track star? Because it says, and the hand of the Lord was on Elijah. And see, he started kicking it. He started kicking it. Because when God comes through for you, even though you've had to wait for it, you'll be like Caleb, who said, I started when I was 40. Now I'm 85. But God has given me strength at 85 that I had at 40. And it was worth waiting on him for my change to come. God can take you and give you strength for whatever he's going to bring your way when you suck it down from up there, down here, through the effectual, fervent prayer. A number of years ago, for those who haven't heard this story, I was doing an evangelistic crusade in Columbia, South Carolina. This crusade was at the Bryce Football Stadium, which is the football stadium for the University of South Carolina. It was Sunday night, the first night of the crusade, when somewhere between 15 or 20,000 people had gathered in the stadium for us to preach the gospel to. Before the service, all the ministers and the planning committee went downstairs to pray. A gentleman came in and said, we've just been warned that a major storm is coming and it will be here by 7 o'clock. It's now 6 o'clock and the meeting is supposed to begin at 7. So based on the meteorological report, we were going to be drenched with a heavy thunderstorm at 7 o'clock. So we went into prayer and we prayed that God would hold the rain, and we prayed that God would allow the service to go on, and we prayed. The ministers prayed, but every minister, including me, prayed a safe prayer. A safe prayer is, Lord, don't let it rain if it's not your will. So we prayed that safe prayer. At the end of the prayer, a 5'1" lady named Linda said, may I pray? We said, well, yes, go ahead and pray. You know, we need all the prayer we can get. Here is the summary of Linda's prayer. Linda said, Lord, we are here doing what you ask us to do. You ask us to win people to Christ. You ask us to proclaim your word. We have spent money, time, energy to put this crusade together, doing what you told us to do. So you would embarrass yourself if you let it rain, because you control the weather. So therefore, Lord, here it got crazy. I command you to stop the rain. All the preachers did was just look at each other and wait for lightning to strike. Because we got this little 5'1" lady commanding God with the rain. We walk up. It's now 7 o'clock. It's time for the service to begin. The MC comes out and he says, ladies and gentlemen, we know that rain is supposed to come. The sky is dark behind us. It's coming this way. We know it's supposed to come. We're just going to go as long as we can go. So if you'll just remain here as long as you can, we'll do as much as we can. Because it wasn't looking good. You could hear the thunder in the background. It's coming this way. As we begin the service, we're 10 to 15 minutes into the service, and now it's black, it's thundering behind us, and you can begin to hear the rain. It begins to drizzle. As the rain came up to the stadium, with our own eyes, the rain split. Half of it went around this way, half of it went around that way, and then the rain came back together at the other end of the stadium. See, the preachers were being spiritually polite, but Linda gave an effectual, fervent prayer of a righteous person. She got down and put her head down and pushed and pushed and pushed. And like Jacob said, I'm not going to let you go until you do something. I'm going to give birth to a miracle. Somebody here today needs a miracle in your life, needs a miracle in your emotions, needs a miracle in your home, needs a miracle on your job. If you commit to righteousness, if you commit to prayer, if you commit to Mount Carmel, and if you get pregnant with God's life and are willing to go into labor, what happened to Elijah, James says, is available to you.
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酸苦。

0: From 1998 till today, we've been telling y'all something about that name. So for everybody that needs to be reminded in the power, get up. You're standing on business. Let's go.
1: Yeah. It just be feeling like people don't be saying his name no more, you know what I'm saying?
0: Yes, sir.
1: I just say his name one time.

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1: finances. Hi, this is Chris. Welcome to Adventures in Odyssey.
2: Oh, hi there. Welcome to Odyssey. I'm John Avery Whittaker, but most folks around here call me Whit. 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
5: You think we should head it off before it even gets started?
6: I think I've got a better idea.
7: No more chores! No more!

0: Heather, that pile of dishes is still waiting for you downstairs.
1: I know, Mom. I'll get to it.
0: It's also your turn to vacuum.
1: I'll just be a minute.
2: What are you doing?
1: Reading a magazine. I want to finish this article.
0: Heather, I've been after you all morning to get your chores done. The magazine can wait.
1: But I'm trying to find out what my romance quotient is.
0: Oh, I'm sorry. I didn't realize you were doing something important. Well, I'll get that.
1: Okay, that does it. My score is 65. You're as romantic as a pimple. What?
0: It's for you.
1: Hello? Hi, Julie. No, I'm just... never mind. What time? Great, I have to ask my mom. Mom!
0: Yeah?
1: Julie and the guys are going to the movies. Can I go?
0: What time?
1: About 20 minutes.
0: You'd have to set a speed record with those dishes to make that.
1: Can I do them after the movie?
0: You know the rules. Chores first.
1: But Mom...
0: We wouldn't even be having this discussion if you did them 2 hours ago when I first told you to. Now finish the dishes and the vacuuming, then you can go with your friends.
1: The movie will be over by then.
0: Oh, well. The video should be out in a year.
1: Julie, I can't go. Never mind. I'll see you tomorrow. I guess Cinderella's not going to the ball again.
3: Hi, Mr. Whitaker.
4: Hi, Heather. Hi, Julie.
3: Where are they? They said they'd meet us here.
1: Over in the corner booth.
5: Heather, I am your father.
6: My father?
5: Yes. And Mary Lou, the Ice Princess, is your mother.
6: Who?
1: Dwayne, why are you talking into your glass?
3: He's quoting the movie we saw last night.
5: Hi, Heather.
1: I wish I could have gone.
6: Yeah, where were you anyway?
1: Home, and thanks for asking, Ivan.
5: Doing what?
1: Dishes.
6: Ugh, bummer.
1: Go on, make fun of me. I know you're going to.
6: Well, now why would we do that?
3: You're not the only one who's missed out on something because you had to do chores.
7: Yeah, I missed out on, like, summer last year because I put off doing the dishes.
6: It's a worldwide epidemic.
1: You know, I don't mind doing chores that much, but I don't have any time for myself. I mean, I go to school, then I come back home and do my homework, then it's dinner. Then by the time I get all my chores done, I have to go to sleep.
3: This is not news, Heather. I never have enough time. I've got a big project due next week for history, and I haven't even started yet. If my parents don't give me a break from chores, I might as well hand in a blank sheet of paper.
1: So why aren't you home doing it now?
3: What do you mean?
4: Can I get anybody anything?
6: I'll have a chocolate milkshake.
3: Me too.
1: Strawberry milkshake, please.
7: Just some water for me.
3: I've never seen you pass up a milkshake.
7: I'm saving up for a new guitar.
6: No wonder you made me buy your ticket last night. Forgot my wallet. Give me a break.
4: Well, I didn't know you played the guitar, Dwayne.
3: He doesn't.
7: I do.
3: About as well as I play the tuba.
7: You don't play the tuba.
3: I know.
4: Okay, two chocolate milkshakes, a strawberry milkshake, and a water. Okay, I'll be right back.
1: Hey, Mr. Whitaker, did you give your kids lots of chores when they were our age?
4: Oh, they had a few things to do around the house, yes.
1: But did you make sure they had some free time, too?
4: I don't think their social lives suffered much.
1: Exactly.
4: Now, don't get me wrong. Daily chores and homework came first. It was a part of being a member of the family.
3: I've heard that one before.
4: We wanted our children to understand that chores are important. Not only because of the house or the yard, but because they teach responsibility.
1: We know.
4: Well, so what's the problem? You don't want to do chores?
1: It's not that. I just don't think my parents realize how much I do.
4: Well, if you honestly think your parents are being unfair, I'd suggest you talk to them. I'm sure they'll listen to you if you have a legitimate complaint.
1: Yeah, that's not a bad idea. I'll write out a list of all the things I do, then sit them both down and show it to them. Then I can explain why I have too many chores. You're right, Mr. Whitaker. They'll listen. They'll have to.
3: Good idea. I'm going to try that.
7: Maybe I will, too. I'll try anything to get out of garbage duty.
1: This just might work.
8: Now on the Adventures in Odyssey Club, Connie has a proposal for Whit.
9: How can I help?
10: By hiring someone else.
9: I was actually thinking the new manager would.
11: If

0: responsible person. And when my parents tell me to do something, I will do it with no questions asked. I believe that, for the most part, I have demonstrated this unconditional obedience throughout my lifetime.
1: Oh!
2: I'm sorry.
3: Go on.
0: But, as a responsible person, I feel I must also be responsible with the use of my time, and the time I end up giving to others.
4: It's a hard thing to really verbalize, you know? Because the way I feel about chores is something that's very emotional for me. I think maybe I had a bad experience with chores as a child, and it's something I have to block out mentally now. It was so horrible. Because lately, I've been having these nightmares. This huge vacuum cleaner is sucking up dirt off the floor. Then it starts to go out of control, beginning to suck with the furniture and small appliances. And finally, it starts sucking the life out of me!
5: This pie chart gives you an indication of how much my life is spent doing what. These are just approximations, but as you can see, 5% is time in school, 2% is homework, 8% is doing various things such as eating and sleeping, and approximately 85% of my time is spent doing chores. Pretty amazing, isn't it?
6: The next section of my presentation is called Famous Dishwashing Accidents in History. Just as a warning, this section is not for the squeamish. What you are about to hear may shock and disgust you.
0: Look at all the other things I could be doing besides chores. I could be writing poetry, studying astronomy, visiting the elderly in nursing homes, planting a garden, buying small gifts for the orphans.
4: So, anyway, since I really can't express myself well in words, I feel I can best sum up my feelings in a song. So, I've written this little ballad. It's called Bored of Chores. Chores are the hands that squeeze my neck, the twisted metal from an emotional car wreck. They're not worth a bushel or even a peck, like having 48 cards and an unfinished deck. I'm so glad my name's not Melchizedek.
5: I would now like you to turn your attention to the movie screen, where I've prepared a short slide presentation. Here I am taking out the garbage. Notice how sad I am. It's almost as if you can detect a tear in my eye. Here I am weeding the garden. I don't need to tell you how difficult those stains will be to get out.
6: Allow me to quote from scripture. All work and no play makes Jack a dull boy. Now I realize that I'm not Jack, and that wasn't scripture, but I think that pretty much says it all.
0: So, in conclusion, I believe my productivity as a person would be greatly enhanced by the elimination of my current schedule of chores and replacing it with a less demanding one. Thank you.
3: That was very impressive.
1: I am floored.
0: You liked it?
3: Extremely well put together.
1: Very thought-provoking.
3: Oh, definitely.
0: So, what do you say?
1: Well, I think I'm going to need some time to talk it over with your mom.
0: Fine. Take all the time you need.
1: Honey, what do you think?
3: No.
1: My thoughts exactly. I'm sorry, Heather. We think the amount of chores we give you is more than fair.
0: But
3: if anything, the number should probably be increased.
0: Increased?
3: But since you worked so hard on your presentation, we won't do that yet.
1: Yeah. We'll take it easy on you.
0: Thanks.
4: And then my dad started singing his own song to the tune of Old MacDonald Had a Farm. He called it Dwayne McOswald Had a Mess. They were pointing out stuff in my room, you know? Like a t-shirt here, a soda can there, here a book, there a sock, E-I-E-I-O. And then my mom started singing the second verse. It was like being trapped in a bad musical.
5: My parents were just as bad. I don't think my presentation meant anything to them.
6: My folks just made me do a report on dishwasher safety using scripture as a reference book. I'm not having much luck.
0: So we all struck out. I really thought they'd be more understanding. I mean, can't they see how much work we do? My list was at least a page long, single-spaced.
5: I wish we could go off to camp or something so they would have to do our chores for us. Then maybe they'd understand.
6: Well, maybe we just should not do them.
0: What do you mean?
6: One day we should refuse to do any of our chores.
5: But we'll get in trouble.
0: Wait a minute. I think you've got something there, Ivan. What would happen if nobody here did their chores?
5: I told you, we'd all get in trouble.
0: Think about it, Julie. Piles of unwashed dishes, messy rooms. They'd see it firsthand.
5: the impact would be huge.

0: if a lot of us did it. Kind of like a strike.
1: A strike? Hey, I know a bunch of guys who join a chore strike.
0: A chore strike, that's it.
2: Cool, we could picket in front of our house with signs.
0: Yeah, we'll tell everybody at school about it.
3: A 24-hour chore strike.
0: We'll make up flyers, put them all over town. Every kid in Odyssey will join in. It'll be a huge event.
1: Hey, my cousin prints t-shirts. He gives me free ones sometimes when they come out crooked.
0: Perfect.
3: How about buttons?
0: Buttons are good.
3: We need refreshments, like lemonade or snow cones or something.
0: Yes.
2: You should be the keynote speaker, Heather.
0: Speaker?
2: We'd set up a microphone and a stand, and you could give this awesome speech, you know, like they do at those big rallies in Washington, D.C.
0: I never thought of speaking.
3: You'd be great.
1: She's right. You should speak.
0: Okay, I'm kind of liking this idea now.
1: How about a warm-up act?
0: What do you mean?
1: Me and the band can play, like, a benefit concert.
3: You don't have a band.
1: I do, too.
3: Yeah, you, Ivan, and a couple of really bad songs.
1: I told you I came up with a chore song, and it's really hip, thank you. It could be the theme song of the night.
0: Sounds good to me.
1: Cool.
2: Our first gig.
0: This is great stuff. Let's schedule it for, like, next week.
1: I'm free.
3: Good for me.
0: Okay, we have to organize some things first. Why don't we start working on a few of these ideas by ourselves and then meet back here tomorrow, okay?
1: Got it.
4: Will do.
0: This is gonna be great, guys.
5: Dinner's gonna be a little late.
6: Oh, that's fine. I need to finish this report before work tomorrow.
5: You're doing a report on pink paper?
6: No, what are you talking about?
5: The paper in the printer. What is this?
6: Oh, Heather was working on something when I came in.
5: Chore strike?
6: Huh?
5: Dan, did you see this?
6: What is it?
5: It's a flyer for a 24-hour chore strike this Wednesday. It says, make sure your parents know just how much you do around the house.
6: You're kidding.
5: There's going to be t-shirts, a concert. Sounds like a pretty big deal.
6: Apparently.
5: You think we should head it off before it even gets started?
6: No. I think I've got a better idea.
0: I talked to a whole bunch of people, and a lot of them are interested in our chore strike.
3: Everybody I talked to liked the idea, too.
0: Anyway, I wrote down all of our ideas last night and printed out the flyers on our computer. Does anybody have any ideas about making picket signs and what we should put on them? Julie, why don't you make the signs?
3: Oh, I can't do that.
0: Why not?
3: My history project's due in a couple of days, and I still haven't started on it. I'm not gonna have time.
0: Well, can either of you guys do the signs? Ivan? Dwayne?
2: My creativity is limited to the field of music.
1: Yeah, what he said.
0: Okay, I can do the signs, I guess. Now, Dwayne, you mentioned t-shirts. Did you find out anything?
1: Yeah, my cousin said he'd give us all his reject t-shirts for free.
0: Free? That's great.
1: Well, maybe not. They were rejected by the garbage disposal company. My cousin made the dump truck on the back the wrong color.
0: Oh, what about the front?
1: We can put whatever we want on the front, but he wanted to charge us 15 cents a letter, so I told him to forget it.
0: Well, maybe you can talk him down to 10 cents.
1: I think you're gonna have to do that. I made him kinda mad when I told him no deal. He wouldn't give me a discount now if I got on my knees and begged.
0: Okay, all right. I'll tell you what. You give me your cousin's number, and I'll do it.
1: That sounds good.
0: All right, the concert. Ivan, can you get the microphones and something we can use for a stage?
2: No.
0: Why not?
2: Well, I'd have to check around town and stuff. That'd take a lot of work, you know. I mean, isn't the whole point of this thing so that we have to do less work?
0: So you're just not going to do it?
2: I don't think so.
0: I see. Okay, how about the calls? I've got a list of people who I think might be interested in coming. Who can make some calls over the next week?
3: No, Heather, I'm not gonna have any time.
1: I'm not a phone person.
2: I don't really want to.
0: Fine. I'll also make the calls. Refreshments?
1: You know what? I need to get going.
2: Yeah, me too.
3: I have some stuff I need to do. You don't mind, do you, Heather?
0: Oh, sure, no problem. Meeting adjourned.
3: Well, see you, Heather.
0: Bye.
1: It's gonna be great.
0: Sure it is. Thank you all for coming. I really feel like everything's falling together and landing right on top of me.
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7: 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We always love hearing from you.
5: Hi, honey.
0: Hi, Mom. Can I use the computer, Dad?
6: Sure.
0: Thanks. I need it for... This place is a mess. What are you doing?
5: Just watching a little TV.
0: Why are you in your pajamas? It's 5 o'clock in the afternoon.
6: Did you tell her?
5: I didn't tell her.
0: Tell me what?
6: Well, we've got good news for you. We heard about your chore strike, and we think it's a great idea. So we decided to join you.
0: Join me?
5: Sure.
0: You mean...
5: We're not doing any chores for 24 hours. We were so excited we started a little early. Hope you don't mind.
0: But this is supposed to be...
6: Supposed to be what?
0: Okay, I get it. I see what you're up to. Fine. Go ahead. Have fun with it. I've got too much work to do.
6: Hey, Heather, think you could get us some more chips?
0: Sure. What in the world? Mom, have you seen all this laundry?
5: No.
6: Oh, yeah. I passed it this afternoon when I was getting pretzels. Big pile of clothes.
5: Oh, my.
0: Mom, my blue blouse. Remember, I need to wear it tomorrow.
5: And?
0: There are stains all over it.
5: Oh, honey, I'm sorry. We're on a strike. Can't compromise ourselves, you know.
6: Right. We're trying to send a message.
0: Yeah, right. I don't have time for this. Isn't anybody going to get that?
5: Are you going to get that, Dan?
6: Well, I'm not going to get it.
5: Looks like nobody's going to get it, Heather.
0: Mm-hmm. Fine. Hello? Hi, Julie. Kidding. My parents, too. Yeah, I know. Okay, you call Ivan, I'll call Dwayne. We'll meet at Wits End.
8: It's just too weird.
1: Yeah, my parents made all their own signs. Stuff like, we wishes for no more dishes, and laundry smandry, and chores are a bore. Stuff like that.
3: The house was a total mess. The sink was filled with dirty dishes. There was paper and junk all over the floor. This isn't the way I thought it would go.
0: I know. It's a little setback.
8: Little setback? My parents are going to come out and picket with us. I don't think I can go through with this anymore. It's just too weird.
3: My mom is going to picket, too. I asked her what she was striking against, and she said, same as you, too many chores. Doesn't this kind of destroy the point of the whole thing?
0: My parents are doing it, too. But the statement still needs to be made. I think we should go ahead with it.
1: I agree.
0: But here's the thing. I'm never going to get all this stuff done by myself. The strike's in 24 hours, and we still have to make the rest of the signs. We need to call about 50 people. We have to make sure the t-shirts are done. Oh, and there's the snow cones. So how about some help?
3: I have to start my project.
1: I did all I could.
8: It's just too weird.
0: Well, I'm sorry, but if you want to be a part of this, you're going to have to contribute.
1: Have to?
0: Yes, if you're not going to help out, don't even bother coming. Just stay home.
3: So, you're making us do this stuff.
0: If you want to be a part of the strike, yes.
3: Kind of reminds me of my parents.
8: Yeah, no kidding.
1: I can't do a concert in front of my mom.
3: You know, I don't think I want to come anymore.
8: Me neither. It's just too weird.
0: Fine. I'll do it all myself.
1: So you're...
0: Just go.
1: Well, I hope everything works out still.
3: Yeah, no hard feelings, okay?
0: Sure. I'll see you.
3: I'll call you.
8: You'll see ya.
1: Bye.
9: Hi, Heather. Everything okay?
0: Yeah, as good as can be expected.
9: Well, how's the chore strike coming?
0: You heard about it?
9: Oh, you put flyers on practically every street corner. Is it coming together?
0: It may not have the turnout I hope for.
9: Oh, why not? I thought most kids would jump at the chance to get out of chores. Or does this have something to do with your parents' counterstrike?
0: You know about that, too?
9: Well, word gets around.
0: They really messed things up for me.
9: But you have to admit, they made their point.
0: They sure did. Which point?
9: The reasons why chores are so important.
0: Is that their point? I thought it was to embarrass me.
9: Oh, not at all. You did that all by yourself.
0: Thanks a lot.
9: Oh, Heather. You know, doing chores is important not only for the things we said the other day, but to help prepare you for adulthood. Don't you see? Your parents don't make you do chores because they're lazy or trying to make your life difficult. They're trying to help you get ready for the future. They give you little responsibilities now so you'll be able to grow into bigger responsibilities later. We'd all love to get out of chores, if we could, but we can't. The fact is, we have to do them for as long as we live. Nobody's exempt. Well, what do you think?
0: I think you're probably right. I just wish you would have told me all this before I worked so hard.
9: I tried to. Well, are you still going through with the first annual chore strike?
0: I figure I have to. I put all those posters up and people probably will come. Oh, I better get going. I have a ton of stuff to do. I'll see you later, Mr. Whitaker.
9: All right. Bye-bye, Heather.
0: That's my last snow cone. I'm all out.
10: Heather?
0: I'm all out. Don't ask for any more. Oh, sorry, Dad. Hi, Mom.
5: You have a nice turnout here. A lot of people showed up.
0: More than I figured. I didn't expect all these kids and their parents to come.
10: Looks like they turned the No Chores Day into a family day.
11: Not a bad idea. Everybody got a day off together.
0: Everybody but me.
10: Though, I'm not sure the Odyssey Kazoo Choir was the best warm-up. The 1812 Overture was a little beyond their reach.
0: They were all I could get at the last minute, and I had to promise them all the snow cones they could eat.
5: They'll need them for their throats. But your speech was good.
10: Oh, excellent, in fact.
0: Mm-hmm.
10: But where'd you get all that stuff about it being nice to have a day off, but chores prepare us for adulthood, and how we often work harder to avoid the chores than if we just buckled down and did them?
0: I was inspired by several sources.
5: You look exhausted, honey.
10: Yeah, let's load everything up and go home. You look like you could use some rest.
0: I sure can.
10: Come on, then.
0: I just want to have a hot bath and go to bed.
5: But the dishes still need to be washed.
0: What?
10: And there's that big pile of laundry to do.
5: And the vacuuming.
10: And your room, don't forget to...
0: Anything. Just so I don't have to make any more posters, picket signs, or snow cones. You know, a day without chores is hard work.
7: In Ephesians 6:1-3, Paul talks about one of the Ten Commandments. He says, "Children, obey your parents in the Lord, for this is right. Honor your father and mother. This is the first commandment with a promise added, that it may be well with you and that you may live long on the earth." It's easy to get tired or frustrated by the chores your parents give you to do. But the fact is, your parents have been entrusted by God to teach you how to be responsible, something that will help you throughout your entire life. So the next time you're tempted to complain about chores, remember that it's just another way that God is training you for your future. You know, I'd love to hear what you think of chores. Now that you've heard this lesson, why don't you take some time out today to write me? Just send your card or letter to Adventures in Odyssey, Colorado Springs, Colorado, 80995. In Canada, write to Box 9800, Vancouver, BC, V6B4G3. And don't forget to ask how you can get a copy of today's episode. It's called Chores No More. 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Our production engineer was John Toney. And I'm Chris, hoping you'll join us again next time for more Adventures in Odyssey.

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God, we've come to lift our worship to you tonight, Jesus. We come because we want to worship you with everything that we are, God. No matter what we came in here carrying tonight, Jesus, we want to say, God, that you're still worthy. You're still deserving of our all. We lift our worship to you.

So God, here we are tonight, Jesus, with our hearts wide open, Jesus, pouring out our worship on you because you deserve it, Jesus. We want to tell you, God, that yours is the kingdom, the power, and the glory forever, Jesus. We sing this to you tonight.

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when Jesus walks in the room, there's no situation that can stay the same. 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

Come on, can you fill this room with yes? Fill the room with yes. Fill the room with yes. Come on. Yes, yes. Come on, fill the room with yes, yes, yes to your will. Yes to your way. Come on, yes, yes. He would rather have your yes than your hallelujah.

Say it like you know Jesus can hear you. Come on, online. Come on, say it. Right in your living room. Come on, tell him. I want to know. He'll meet you. If you ask him, if you see.

0: You got 30 seconds, tell them.
1: Oh, oh, oh, I pray.
0: Right here.
1: Oh Lord, you deserve all my praise.
0: Clap your hands in the building.
2: God knows the plans he has for us. They're great plans. He controls it all. The reason why we're alive is because God is in control. The reason why there's more, the reason why there's a next, is because God is in control. Hallelujah. Thank you, Jesus.

So let me testify. I was born in Haiti. My daddy was a minister. He believed in having churches in the hood, you know what I mean? He brought us to Newark, New Jersey after Brooklyn, 1108 South Orange Avenue. Let me take you back to what gospel, Caribbean vibes felt like in that church.

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breath in our lungs, so we pour. 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For some, it may be awkward, it may be weird to you, or just new. You might not know what to do. But I want to posture you for what you just said to him. So if we can, just for a few moments, no matter how loud it is, how undignified it might seem, how quiet it might be because of the season you're in, but just for a few moments, can you give him what you have? Give him your breath. Say something to him. You can sing it, you can say it, but give him your breath, even now, even outside of the song, outside

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One more time. 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I need a witness up there. For everything. I want to thank you for. I even want to thank you for.

0: I just want to say,
1: faith.
0: Can somebody in here say it?
1: Faith.
0: Somebody say,
1: Lord, I thank you.
0: Looking
1: back, now I can say, thank you for everything.
0: We're not finished yet. We're not finished, church. I just want to say,
1: faith.
0: Thank you for
1: sunshine.

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It is a requirement of you. 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So if you don't feel like telling him thank you, I got a witness that's gonna help me help you say thank you. I brought

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